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5: 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I'm June Grosso. Ahead in this hour, an FCC commissioner joins Disney's free speech fight, and President Trump is being sued over all his attempts to reshape Washington, D.C.'s historic landmarks.

0: Once again, it's time for Yesteryear, a look back at your favorite dramas, westerns, comedies, and musical variety shows from the golden age of radio. Here's your host for Yesteryear, Craig Roberts.
1: Time once again to settle into your favorite easy chair for another hour of vintage radio. On today's program, a full hour of fun and frivolity with Baby Snooks. Baby Snooks was the impish little girl character developed by Fanny Bryce of Ziegfeld Follies fame and introduced on radio in the Follies show of February 1936. That radio show ended after a brief run, but in December of 1937, she joined NBC in another musical comedy extravaganza, The Good News of 1938. The Good News show continued through 1939 and by March of 1940 was streamlined to 30 minutes. It then became known as Maxwell House Coffee Time. Hanley Stafford became Snooks' long-suffering daddy. Snooks worked in a variety of formats, but it wasn't until 1944 that she emerged on CBS with her own half-hour show, Baby Snooks. The program was going strong in 1951, but then in May of that year, Fanny Bryce suffered a cerebral hemorrhage. 5 days later, she was dead at the age of 59, and Baby Snooks was dead at the ripe old age of 7. Return with us now to those exciting days of yesteryear with Maxwell House Coffee Time and Baby Snooks, another classic show from the golden age of radio here on Yesteryear.

in a worse position now than before the war started. He revealed that the Strait of Hormuz is completely closed and the U.S. failed to deplete Iranian missile sites. Just letting you know. And we don't say it to put down. We don't have TDS. We say it because we believe in our TDS, and that's truth derangement syndrome. We continue to believe they're miscalculating. We continue to believe that the president talks too much and has today on his way to China. He's doing all these interviews. God bless him, because Joe Biden was in a coma while this president doesn't stop. And I know what he meant when he actually said, I don't care about people's financial well-being. He meant in comparison to a nuclear bomb. But he did not say in comparison to a nuclear bomb. And the Democrats are going to run that video 100,000 times. Quote, unquote, I don't think about Americans' financial situation. I don't think about anybody. That's what he said. And again, I know people that understand he means versus somebody having a nuclear bomb that can blow us up. Doesn't matter. I wish less of him, less yapping. He put out 55 tweets last night. 55 tweets last night. And you can go read some of them, because you would think straitjackets and rubber rooms were needed on some of them. And I say this with so much wanting of him to do great things. Anyway, an admiral came out and agreed with everything that I have said. And hopefully things get fixed up. I believe what's happened here, it was for when you are a billionaire, the president of the United States, elected twice, lived through assassinations, you tend to believe you can do nothing wrong. And say nothing wrong, and everything you do is going to work out. And you do know Trump, part of his MO is just say anything, and who cares what anybody says about it. Well, there's midterm election coming up, and we'll see how it goes. I'm wishing him well. I can't wait to get out of this Iranian crap. I want oil prices up another 3 and change today. You know what's going on at the pump. And it matters to the economy. It really does. And I must tell you, I'm at a gas station the other day and I'm filling up. And somebody walks over to me and says, yeah, I've been watching you on Fox. We like what you do. Can you please speak to the president about these gas prices? This is what I got. Anyway. In case you don't know, this is Serious Talk on everything that affects you. We'll do the markets. And quite the interesting day today. I'm going to give you some bad numbers and tell you all of the bad numbers were good. We'll do the economy, your job, your industry, anything that bubbles up, anything that matters. And there's a lot of crap going on. They're going to destroy the state of Washington. They're going to destroy New York City with these frickin' communist policies. And by the way, I don't use the word communist as a pejorative. These people are control freaks. And anything that matters, we will talk about. If you do not get this radio show in your city, we'll post it at GaryK.com. We'll also post it on our X feed. If you don't follow us on X, you should. We're quite charming and sarcastic. And if you'd like to email me like these other people, I got a ton of emails.
on the things that I have said. Just everybody was respectful.

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2: Breaking news this hour from Town Hall. I'm Rich Thomason. Wholesale inflation came in much hotter last month than many economists were expecting. 1.4% jump in prices for March, 6% higher than a year ago, and the cost of energy led the way higher. President Trump is in China now for that highly anticipated summit with Chinese President Xi. Mr. Trump expects trade to be a big issue. The BBC's Stephen McDonnell in Beijing.
3: Even though there's a big business delegation accompanying Donald Trump, no one thinks there are going to be huge deals signed. However, if there are some sort of symbolic deals that are inked, that would be encouraging. When it comes to tariffs, I think we just expect that maybe just the detente will continue. China wants to bring up Taiwan because the Chinese government wants the U.S. to not provide armaments at the same level to Taiwan.
2: The Iran war will likely come up as China is one of Tehran's key allies and buys a lot of Iranian oil. Despite the demands of the Iran war, Secretary of War Hegseth says the U.S. military remains locked and loaded.
4: I take issue with the characterization that munitions are depleted in a public forum. That's not true. And ultimately, we have all the munitions needed to execute what we need to execute, and we're going to ensure that we supercharge that going into the future.
2: Hegseth testifying on Capitol Hill. Republican drive for South Carolina to join the national redistricting battle by redrawing its U.S. House map has fizzled. An initial vote in the state Senate fell short. A doctor says a French woman being treated for hantavirus in Paris after being infected on that cruise ship is critically ill and is being treated with an artificial lung. Watching Wall Street this hour in light of the producer price index report, stocks narrowly mixed. Right now, the Dow is down about 198 points, while the Nasdaq is up 3, the S&P 11 points in the red. More on these stories at townhall.com.
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2: The leader of Hezbollah in Lebanon demands the government withdraw from direct talks with Israel.
7: Naim Qassem says in a letter directed to Hezbollah group officials that direct negotiations benefit Israel and that they are concessions by Lebanese authorities. He said Lebanon's government should instead resort to indirect negotiations with Tel Aviv, as in previous years, such as when a ceasefire was reached in November 2024. Lebanon and Israel are scheduled to hold 2 days of talks in Washington starting Thursday in an attempt to end at the latest fighting that broke out 2 months ago following the Iran war and discuss the future of relations between the two sides. I'm Charles Delanesma.
2: King Charles delivering to British lawmakers his Prime Minister's legislative program for the coming year. Question is whether Prime Minister Keir Starmer will be around to implement the program, and if he does survive the latest government crisis, will he be able to push his proposals through Parliament? News and analysis.
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10: Prices paid at the wholesale level before they reach consumers jumped in April. The producer price index rose 1.4% for the month, up 1% for core PPI, excluding food and energy. For the year ending in April, the PPI rose 6%, up 5.2% for core PPI. Economists were anticipating a 0.5% increase from March to April and 4.9% for the year ending in April, and also readings for March PPI were revised higher. President Trump has arrived in China for meetings there. NVIDIA CEO Jensen Huang joined the delegation of corporate leaders in Alaska, where Air Force One was refueling. And Nissan says it is back to making a profit after nearly 2 years of losing money. That's your Fox Business Report. I'm Jenny Coselda, invested in you.
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13: And welcome to the, what is today? Wednesday. It's Wednesday already.
14: Long week.
13: Yes, it's and Trump's in China, just landed in Beijing, and that should be interesting. The semiconductor stocks are on fire this morning. We have two big winners here this morning in Nibius, what's the other one? Tower Semiconductor is doing well, but the markets overall, the Dow's down 164 right now. That's a third of a percent. The NASDAQ is up 12 points, but that doesn't tell the whole story. It's that little slice of pie that we've been talking about that has the cherry, the whipped cream and the cherry on top. It's that AI and it's that semiconductor. And today, the two big winners are NBIS, Nebius, which we own in our Ultra Growth portfolio, which is sizzling this year. And we own Tower Semiconductor, which is also, I think they're up, one's up 15% and the other one's up 17% today. Meanwhile, the S&P 500 is down 5 points. The gold market down is pretty much flat. Bitcoin is down a little bit. And crude oil is up 61 cents. No progress being made in the Strait of Hormuz from what I can tell. Oil's at 102.79, but the big story is Trump touched down in Beijing, maybe a couple hours ago. So welcome to today's Best Stocks Now show with professional money manager Bill Gunderson, president of Gunderson Capital Management, and I'm here with Barry Kite, our chartered financial analyst. And Barry, I made the comment yesterday to our subscribers, the chip stocks were down about 4 to 5% on average yesterday. AMD, Nvidia, all the usual suspects, ASM lithography. And the reason for that was there was some hubbub out there, some murmuring out there that the trip to China would be bad for the chip stocks. And I wrote to the at the end of the day, I said, you know, that's kind of like assuming a lot here to sell these things off 5% today because you think there's going to be a bad outcome in Beijing for the chip stocks. Isn't that funny how the market gets ahead of itself on the downside, and it does get ahead of itself, too, on the upside. But I just said that's kind of a strange conclusion to make this early on.
14: And
13: yeah,
14: it was because Jensen wasn't going to make it. You know, it was supposedly not, you know, we were talked about him getting snubbed potentially
13: on the trip.
14: Plane. And guess what? He made it. And so
13: yeah.
14: since then, that's what you've seen this pop in the
13: Video of the plane leaving Afghanistan and all those people running after it with their suitcases and trying to climb onto the plane. Well, that one of those with Jensen Huang this morning going, wait for me. Wait for me. Don't leave without me. And yes, he is on the plane. So that I don't know if that's what set the semiconductors in motion here today with Huang being on the plane, the Huang effect. Or there were some strong earnings from Tower Semiconductor. Holy cow, TSEM's up like 17%. And then, of course, wow. Nibeus, their sales growth was just incredible, like sevenfold. Sales growth, which absolutely incredible. So you had a rough day in the market yesterday, especially in the AI. The Dow was up a little bit yesterday, but and the only sector that worked

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1: I'm Dan Loney with Your Money Now. Kevin Warsh has won confirmation in the Senate to be the next chair of the Federal Reserve. The vote was almost totally along party lines. The only Democrat to vote for Warsh was John Fetterman of Pennsylvania. Warsh will take over for Jerome Powell, who has been chair since 2018, and will see his term expire on Friday. Oil production among OPEC members is down more than 30% since the Iran war started. And now OPEC has lowered its demand forecast for 2026 by around 1.2 million barrels per day. The blocking of the Strait of Hormuz is the main factor in the slowdown. NVIDIA CEO Jensen Huang is now going with the U.S. delegation to China. He was originally going to stay here in the U.S., but changed his mind after receiving a call from President Trump. Wall Street indexes are mixed. The Dow Industrial Average is down slightly. The NASDAQ is up by more than 300 points. And that's Your Money Now.
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And may I state another part of the equation? Because when I tell you about the NASDAQ, because it was up 300 today after having a bad day yesterday, but a good comeback at the end of the day. Wait till you hear the internals, and then we'll go through what is and what isn't. This is the one and only Investor's Edge.

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11: You're listening to

losers. I think there's going to be a decent amount that muddle through. But then I think there are others that have a more diverse ecosystem around both software and hardware. I think those are the bigger winners. This is Bentley System Provisions, software solutions for infrastructure engineering, enable the work of civil, structural, geotechnical, plant engineering practitioners. So around industrial facilities. Take a look at earnings. Earnings expected to be $1.38 this year from $1.21 last year. Estimates are coming down, but let's make $1.56 next year. So based on forward-looking earnings, currently trading at $31 per share, this is at a more reasonable valuation than it's really been in a while. Now, this did go public in 2020? Back when it was only making 64 cents, and it's pretty much at that IPO price. But the trend is clearly lower, like most of these stocks. What worries me is that they are seeing downgrades in their earnings projections. Now, how much is that AI driven? That's a tougher question. They have a good balance sheet. Free cash flow is $491 million. But that is down recently. So if I look at if I go to their free cash flow per quarter, it was $187 million last quarter, which was pretty robust. But year over year, it is starting to decelerate. So I would keep this on my watch list. I wouldn't be buying this yet. The technicals remain pretty weak. I would dig into this a little bit further. You really have to understand what solution it is solving. From a software perspective, and if you are comfortable with the fact that that will maintain, that AI won't disrupt it, then it could be an opportunity. But I would also wait for the chart to firm up, for the market to confirm what your analysis comes out as. So right now, just watch it. Millis Invest Talk, now closing on 63 million downloads, thanks to you. Hang on, Richard from Santa Clarita has a question next.

0: 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And since you are listening to the live stream broadcast, Justin or Luke are ready to answer your finance and investment questions right now. You can interact live.
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